Mix 98.9. You're getting lost in the 80s. This is the 80s show. I'm Jeff Stevens. We're highlighting artists who went solo. And of course, up next is Michael Jackson. The Jackson 5, the Jacksons. Michael went solo in the late 70s. Now, if you haven't heard yet, his Michael movie has grossed just under $900 million globally in the last 2 months. His solo career barely needs any introduction whatsoever with number one song after number one song like this one. Here's The Way You Make Me Feel from Michael Jackson on The 80s Show.

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I'm Jeff Stevens. Our theme this time around, artists who left their bands and went solo. Several members of the Doobie Brothers have had solo careers, but the most successful, without a doubt, goes to Michael McDonald. Here's his 1986 hit, Sweet Freedom, on The 80s Show.

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0: 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It's an hour of music from the decade of the Rubik's Cube. Big hair, leg warmers, and parachute pants. And Jeff Stevens still has them all. It's the 80s show.
2: 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You know it. I know it. It's the 80s show. I'm Jeff Stevens. Thank you for listening. We continue to highlight artists who left their bands and had a successful solo career. We're going to hear from a Beatle in a few minutes. And right now, a guy who was in a very successful duo in the 70s, Loggins and Messina, had an even bigger solo career with a lot of hits that ended up on movie soundtracks like this one. We're talking about Kenny Loggins and Footloose on the 80s show.

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You want more 80s? We've got more 80s here on the 80s show as we highlight artists who went solo. A couple of the Go-Go's have had solo careers, like Jane Wiedland, but the most successful artist from the Go-Go's who went solo is Belinda Carlisle. Here's one of her biggest hits from 1986 as a solo artist. It's Mad About You on the 80s show.

0: 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Peter Gabriel left Genesis and had a very successful solo career. Phil Collins bounced back and forth between Genesis and his solo career and was incredibly successful at both. There is his 1986 hit from the album No Jacket Required and Take Me Home. I'm Jeff Stevens with more artists who went solo coming up as the 80s show continues.
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Mix 98.9. You're getting lost in the 80s. This is the 80s show. I'm Jeff Stevens. We're highlighting artists who went solo from their groups. In the case of Fleetwood Mac, a lot of the members of Fleetwood Mac went solo and had great careers, like Lindsey Buckingham and Stevie Nicks and Mick Fleetwood and Christine McVie. Here's her big solo hit from 1984. This has Gotta Hold On Me on the 80s show.

0: Mix 98.9. The unmistakable voice of Foreigner went solo in 1987 with that big hit called Midnight Blue. We're talking about Lou Gramm. I remember at the time we called him Midnight Lou. Of course, his first solo hit there from 1987, the voice of Foreigner, Lou Gramm with Midnight Blue. I'm Jeff Stevens. Another Motown artist that went solo from her group coming up as the 80s show continues.
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0: 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You want the 80s? You got the 80s. Big hits, lost 80s classics, and requests, all hosted by the guy who still has a skinny tie from 1984. Jeff Stevens. 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
2: 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We're going to hear from a member of Led Zeppelin and the Beatles this hour. And how about we start things off with a member of Black Sabbath, who passed away almost a year ago in July of 2025. His legend lives on. Here's Ozzy's Crazy Train on the 80s show.

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1: 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This is the 80s show. I'm Jeff Stevens. We're highlighting artists who were with groups and went solo. Now, here's a solo artist that was with a couple groups, The Babies and Bad English, and also had a very successful solo career as well. Still out touring today. Here's his number one song, Missing You. This is John Waite on the 80s show.

0: Mix 98.9. He left the Allman Brothers to have a solo career in 1987 with that one. That is Greg Allman and I'm No Angel, a lost 80s classic. I'm Jeff Stevens. Another member of Fleetwood Mac went solo, and their song is after the break as the 80s show continues.
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2: 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Yeah.

Youngstown's Mix 98.9. Hey there, it's Teresa Lucas. Hope you're having a fabulous weekend. It's not over with yet. Lots of variety on the way. Hey, if you want to stay connected, TTMomo2 on Instagram. I'm there waiting for you. I had a

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0: 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I love it. They say the

0: 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Hey there, it's Teresa Lucas. Welcome, summer. Hey, Crystal, is there anything you want to do this summer?
1: You know what? I want to take a road trip.
0: Perfect. You know what? I've got great news for you. 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

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It's the one morning show the entire family can listen to. 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

0: 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Thanks for calling, Lewis. And you sound like you're in a good mood. How come?
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1: Okay, you can tell me you've been in the car jamming to a song that you like and you don't want to get out until it's over, right? 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

0: 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And you know, I'm going to play that Shaboozy bar song coming up in a few minutes. Don't forget, you can press that lyrics button and sing right along with it.
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1: Thanks for listening, Matt, and for the follow on X at Teresa Lucas 3. Matt's a firefighter. Oh, my gosh. Thank you for keeping us all safe, Matt.

0: Mix 98.9. Teresa Lucas here. Boy, I tell you, my commute has doubled, okay? Maybe almost tripled with all this construction. Every drive in and then back home can be so frustrating. Hey, Crystal, what crappy driving behavior have you observed? And it just drives you nuts.
1: The people that wait for the light to turn yellow, slow down, and then speed through it, and then you get caught at the red light?
0: Yeah, and especially if they pull out in front of you, make you brake, and then do that.
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0: 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We're talking with Kim. What do you do for a living?
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1: Taylor Swift adding to the Toy Story 5 soundtrack with this one right here. Of course, it was inspired by beloved cowgirl character Jessie. It's called I Knew It. I Knew You.

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1: Hey, it's Teresa Lucas. Thanks so much for letting me hang out with you. 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
2: 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I'm enjoying today's playlist.
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0: 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Hey, Daniel, thanks so much for being a part of our radio family and for calling. 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
0: Oh.
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1: Thanks so much for listening. 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
1: A little bit after 6 on your Sunday morning. 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
2: You're kidding me. 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
3: 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I mean, that's great. I can't tell you how many times I've been typing these keywords in.
1: Yes, you stuck with it, though. You stayed with it, and you got $2,500. And the winning starts back up. We continue the contest all this week, starting tomorrow at 8 a.m.

0: Mix 98.9. Backstreet Boys here on your Sunday morning. I'm Jeff Stevens. And of course, it's our best of the 80s and 90s weekend. More and more people are changing up their wellness routines. And instead of investing in home gyms, they're building dedicated recovery rooms at home. And I actually, some friends of ours did this and they went all in. And literally, the spaces feel more like private spas. That's what this was like. They have a dedicated room. There's a sauna. There's a cold plunge and an exercise chair and a yoga mat. This is our friends who are doing very well, and I'm very happy for them. But it's all about contrast therapy. That's moving straight from intense heat into icy water. The goal is recovery, not just exercise. But again, if you go all in like that, it's kind of upscale, and it's going to maybe set you back as much as 30 grand.
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1: 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Earlier this week was National Best Friends Day, according to a new survey. 83% of respondents say they do have a best friend, and some say they even have more than one. But most people will agree they do not get to spend enough time together with their best friends. 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
9: 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Here's Manny Munoz.
10: I am Manny Munoz. Thank you for tuning in to iHeartRadio's Communities. It is our weekly public affairs show where we try to bring you conversations that'll help you better understand important issues or maybe just some interesting topics. Either way, I do hope you'll stick around for the next half hour. And if you have any comments, questions, or suggestions, please feel free to reach out on Instagram. My handle is at IOD Manny. That's at IOD MANNY. Now, let's get on with the show. June is National Gun Violence Awareness Month, and the numbers continue to raise concern. Firearms, now the leading cause of death for kids and teens in our country, while millions more young people are exposed to gun violence each year. At the same time, a lot of kids will encounter a firearm at some point in their lives, whether at home or at a friend's house, and not know what to do. David Hayes Cox is a certified firearms instructor, a father who's written the new book, This is a Gun, focusing on giving families practical, age-appropriate ways to talk to children about gun safety awareness and violence prevention. David, thanks for the time. I appreciate it.
11: Hey, thanks, Manny. I appreciate you having me on.
10: Here is what I love about this conversation, David. As a gun owner myself who's got young kids in the house, this isn't the same old boring political debate or rhetoric over gun ownership or the Second Amendment. Your main focus is on the importance of safety and awareness, isn't it?
11: That's absolutely right. You know, we have between 400 and 500 million firearms in civilian hands in this country. And that's not a number I'm here to debate. That's just the number that exists. So when we have that many devices in this country, it's really important that every parent understands that there is actually a chance that your child may come across one because they're so widespread. Mm-hmm. Also, between 40 and 52% of U.S. families have guns at home. That means about every one to two families in the United States owns a firearm and has it in their house. So your child is in elementary school, they have about 30 kids in their classroom. That's between 10 and 15 children that potentially live in a home with a firearm. I'm not saying that those parents aren't doing everything right. I'm just saying that the likelihood your child may play in a house that contains a firearm by the time they graduate from the fifth grade is exceptionally high. Because of that fact, we owe it to our kids to teach them exactly what to do if they come across one.
10: Yeah, and I always like to say there's a big difference between a gun owner and a safe and responsible gun owner. Those two things are not mutually exclusive. Was there something that happened, a specific reason that made you decide as a dad, I need to write a book about this?
11: Well, yes, because of the fact that I've been a firearms enthusiast for a very long time and that I'm a firearms instructor, a trained firearms instructor and range safety officer, I knew that I would need to educate my children about firearm safety. Now, thankfully, I have not had any tragedies in connection with my family. That is not what drove me to write this book. This is a book based on prevention. So, you know, I knew that I had to educate my own kids. I found that the resources for educating young children about firearms were exceptionally lacking. So I went out and I decided to create my own small curriculum. I realized what my children needed to understand and how to explain that to them. And that was a process that took me about 5 to 6 years to really nail down a process that really educates children on identifying firearms and also explaining to them in the simplest terms that they can memorize and understand for themselves, what to do if they ever come across one. And it's very simple, which is just do not touch it, run away and find an adult. And this is not something that I came up with on my own. The process of educating them how to remember that and how to incorporate that into the learning process is part of what the book is about. But do not touch, run away and find an adult is just the standard procedure that is being taught throughout the industry to children. It's just not, we're not doing a good enough job spreading that message.
10: Mm-hmm. Is there a certain age that is a good time to begin speaking with kids, or does it differ from one kid to the next?
11: It differs, but the benchmark that I have come up with, which I think is probably a benchmark that we can all abide by, which is if your child is old enough to be playing with a friend unsupervised, that is when your child should start learning about gun safety. Mm.
10: Some parents think, oh, my family doesn't own guns. This doesn't really apply to us. I think you've already alluded to the reason why it should, but reiterate it.
11: Absolutely. Even in the bluest of states in the lower 48, we're still looking at somewhere around 25% gun ownership among families. So even in a very blue state, say Massachusetts or New York, you're still going to have multiple children in any given classroom that probably go home to a family that owns a gun. And that means that, you know, it really doesn't matter what state you live in. You need to educate your kids. You know, we teach our kids.

0: really, it's just like educating them about any other danger that might be around the house. And that's how we have to treat it.
1: Yeah, it's fascinating how you consider it not any different from teaching a kid to look both ways before he crosses a street. A few more minutes here with David Hayes Cox. He's a certified firearm instructor. He's a dad, and he's written a book, This is a Gun. You can find out more on the website, thisisagun.org. Your book centers on those three simple rules. Don't touch, run away, tell an adult. Why do you find that is the easiest way to teach a kid to stay away from firearms?
0: We have to do something extremely simple. I may be dating myself here, but I remember from my childhood, there was a lot of public service announcements about what to do in a house fire, mm-hmm. which is stop, drop, and roll. You know, when things come in threes, they're easier to remember. Anybody that's a millennial remembers stop, drop, and roll. We all have that drilled into our brains. It's never going to leave. And I really want this to be the new stop, drop, and roll, which is don't touch, run away, find an adult. Another part, the most important part, actually, of the book is the identification of firearms, because that is the process that actually surprises parents the most. A parent thinks, okay, maybe I will teach my kids not to touch a firearm and what to do to run away and to find an adult. But what they don't also realize is that children don't know what a real firearm actually looks like. Mm. They have an idea in their head that's built around Nerf guns and squirt guns and television shows and movies. And if a child has never actually seen a real firearm in their life, their idea of what a real, actual a functional firearm is wildly different from what actual firearms may look like. Especially if they get most of their images from movies and television,
1: right.
0: That industry, they use very large firearms because they show up better on screen. So when a child actually sees an image of a small, compact, personal carry gun, they look at that and they say, this gun is too small to be real.
1: It's got to be a toy.
0: So it must be a toy.
1: Yeah.
0: It's got to be a toy. This is the biggest surprise that parents don't realize. And that's why there's a lot of imagery in the book, a lot of life-size images of real firearms, so children can understand these guns can be really small.
1: Mm-hmm. They can also be very deadly. It's bad enough, I think, in our society when parents are scared or apprehensive to talk to their kids about sex. In your experience, why do you think so many parents avoid talking to kids about guns in the first place?
0: Yeah, it's such a hot button issue that I think that the politics around guns just kind of seeps in wherever you are. No matter what side of the aisle you're on, the politics about firearms can seep in. And it's really scary because everybody knows, whether you're a gun owner or not, that guns can kill you. They can harm you. And of course, we don't want harm to come to our kids. So the natural instinct is to just push it away. And I understand that because as a parent, I wrestle with that myself, which mm-hmm. is knowing that I need to teach my children how to identify a firearm and knowing that I have to go through with them about guns and about what to do in scenarios if they ever see one or a friend ever wants to show one to them. They need to understand, how to respond. But yes, there is this tension that exists, which is just like, I would rather just not talk about this at all. But what we know from the numbers is that not talking about it leads to more accidents and more death. Talking about it reduces those accidents. So I don't care if the numbers are telling me I need to talk to my child mm-hmm. about firearms, then I'm going to talk to my child about firearms.
1: We're speaking with David Cox, certified firearms instructor. He's a dad. He's written the book, This Is a Gun. The website is thisisagun.org, which leads me to the dilemma that I think a lot of gun owners have, especially when they become parents. I went through it a few years ago when we had our first kid. You want to have a gun at home, usually for personal protection. Don't like the idea of keeping it in a gun safe because then it's, you can't reach it if you need it at a moment's notice. Same thing for gun locks. And not everybody is sold on the idea of biometric safes. So what do you do to make your gun safe and inaccessible to a child, but still have it available should you need it in an emergency?
0: That's a really good question. And I think the industry is finally starting to catch up with answering that question. So you're right. This is

0: maybe the biggest problem for firearms owners that purchase firearms for home protection, which is that you want a firearm that's staged but also safe from your child. And there are a number of companies out there now that are offering mechanical, if you don't like biometric, there are mechanically operated quick access boxes that do not require a battery. They do not require you plugging in numbers, but just with a simple grip, you can unlock that box just as fast as if you were opening a drawer. So that's one way. There's another another couple of companies that are actually creating safes that only safety the frame of the gun or the slide of the gun.
1: Right.
0: So you can still have a firearm that's staged ready for defense, but the slide of the gun is locked in a way that you can dismantle that lock in a less than a split second, which will then slide the gun into battery and it'll be ready for defense. There's a number of companies that are coming out with ways finally to solve that question.
1: The book, This Is a Gun, a Safety Guide for Families with Children. You talk a lot, obviously, about responsibility. There's a difference, as I mentioned, between a gun owner and a gun owner who's safe and responsible. Who do you think ultimately carries the responsibility for that firearm?
0: All gun owners carry the responsibility for their own firearms. So the moment that you decide that you are going to be a firearms owner, you carry that responsibility to understand how to handle that firearm safely, how to maintain that firearm and how to store it safely. You know, a lot of people think that they can get the gun and figure out the storage later. I do not recommend that. I think that you need to factor in a budget for safe storage before you ever purchase your first firearm, and then you can make those two purchases together. Don't take a firearm home unless you know exactly how you're going to store it safely. It's very, very important to do so.
1: My son, when he was younger, kept asking me, what age will you take me shooting? At what age can we go to the range together or something like that? And I told him there is no age. It depends on you and your responsibility and how mature I think you are. Do you encourage gun owners to take their kids, for example, to take a gun safety course and things like that? Or do you prefer it be handled in-house?
0: I think that both ways are great. And I'm glad that you said that, because one of the things that I really impress upon parents that are gun owners is that you need to plan for the day that you're going to teach your children how to use that firearm.
1: Mm-hmm.
0: I think every parent that owns a firearm needs to understand that they cannot keep that firearm completely away from their child without running the risk of making that firearm a forbidden fruit, which means that the child will seek it out on their own. They look at you as a role model and they see, oh, mommy or daddy has a firearm, but they won't let me have one. I want to be like mommy and daddy one day. I want to go learn how to use that firearm. And if they won't teach me, I'll figure out a way to do it on my own. That's mm-hmm. what you don't want to have happen. Every parent needs to educate their kids on training with a firearm, whether they do it themselves or whether they bring their child to a safety instruction class at the appropriate age. And just like you said, it's not a specific age. It's when that parent decides that child is ready for the responsibility of learning. So that's really a relationship between you and your child. You guys decide. Some people make that age 6 years old. You know, a firearms instructor that I know that's instructed me, his children were shooting at like 5 years old.
1: Right.
0: But that may not be right for every parent. Sometimes it's seven, sometimes it's nine, sometimes it's not even until 12. Sometimes you're restricted based on just where you live. If you live where you only have access to indoor ranges,
1: right.
0: Well, you know, indoor ranges are not great for children under 12. You know, a child under 12 really should not be frequenting indoor ranges too often because of the lead exposure problem.
1: Right.
0: Children absorb lead a lot differently than adults do. And so, you know, a child that's going to an indoor range under the age of 12, you know, can have some complications with lead exposure. So you don't want that to happen. So there's really a number of different factors about when it's appropriate to teach your child about firearms. But yes, if you own a firearm and you have children, you should be educated enough. Frankly, I think every parent should be educated enough and safe enough to know how to teach their child. But even still, it's certainly okay to take your child to a professional to do so.
1: Just a couple more minutes here with David Cox. The book is This Is a Gun, a safety guide for families with children. The website is thisisagun.org. Same rules of thumb, whether the gun owner has a semi-automatic, pistol, a handgun, or a rifle?
0: Same rules apply across the board. And that's one of the things that this book does, is it educates the child on the different styles and the different sizes of firearms. Mm-hmm. It's really important that they understand that a gun can be small like a handgun, and a gun can be really long like a rifle. We want to make sure that the child understands that one of those is not less dangerous than the other. They are all just equally as dangerous to somebody who is not trained to use them.
1: I'm wondering what kind of misconceptions you hear from parents who have read your book or who you teach firearm safety to.
0: Well, hopefully by the time they've read the book and they've understood the logic,
1: right?
0: A lot of those misconceptions they go away.
1: Right.
0: I think that the biggest thing that I get is the initial kind of shock about the directness of the book, because I put a life-size firearm on the cover. The book is very direct in its title, which is This Is a Gun. And I did that because the first lesson is on the cover of the book, which is, this is a real size of a gun. This is what a gun looks like. You need to be aware that this is something that could harm you. And inside are the tools that you can use to make sure that you're safe. So I think a lot of parents, when they initially see the book, it's a little bit of a jolt. They have to get acclimated to the directness of this book. And I think that, in America, like I've said, because of the quantity of firearms that exist in this country,
1: Right. There's
0: no beating around the bush about this. You know, if there was another device, forget about gun, if there was something, a widget that could possibly kill you,
1: right,
0: that was potentially found in every other house in America, everybody would be talking about it.
1: David Cox, certified firearms instructor and dad. The book is titled This Is a Gun. You can find out more information on the website, thisisagun.org. David, really appreciative for the time and for the book. Best of luck. I appreciate it.
0: Thank you. I appreciate it as well. Thank you so much.
1: You're listening to iHeartRadio Communities, our weekly public affairs show. I am Manny Munoz. If you have any thoughts, comments, or questions, please feel free to reach out to me on Instagram. My handle is @IODManny. That's @IODManny. Firefighters, police officers, EMS crews depend on their hearing every day, but the constant exposure to things like sirens and alarms, emergency equipment, can take a toll over time on their hearing. Let's discuss the issues it raises, not just for them, but for everyday Americans, as we speak with Dr. Ryan Potter, Vice President of Audiology at Hearing Life. Dr. Potter, I appreciate the time.
2: Thanks for having me here today, Manny.
1: Let me ask you about, when people think of hearing loss, they think it's something that comes with a certain age and it just naturally. But for first responders, they really are at much higher risk earlier in life, aren't they?
2: Yeah, for sure. Noise exposure that's just repeated and over a period of time often leads to hearing loss for people. And, the data shows us that this is of a really high occurrence with first responders. So as many as 80% of long-term law enforcement, 40% of firefighters, and 45% of EMS providers have hearing loss as a result of that repeated exposure to noise at work each day.
1: When someone begins the process of hearing loss, when they start losing their hearing, do they realize it right away, or are there signs that lets them know that they're starting to go?
2: Yeah, that's a great point, because it does typically happen very gradually for most people. And so often the person with the hearing loss has no idea, and it's the people around them that are starting to notice that they're missing out.
1: Mm-hmm.
2: A common thing that I will hear from patients, almost everybody that sits down in the seat across from me, they're saying, I'm hearing conversation. I know people are talking to me, but it's just not clear. Or more commonly, everybody else around me is just mumbling. And so that can be kind of an early indicator that, something is likely going on with hearing.
1: Is there a difference between hearing loss just because of age and the natural progression and hearing loss because of too many loud sounds?
2: Interestingly enough, the two can look somewhat similar when you're looking at the hearing. It is all caused by the nerves of hearing. So whether it's just the nerves not functioning as they once did as we naturally age, or the nerves actually being damaged because of that repeated noise exposure, it does yield that hearing loss with the nerves.
1: Because a lot of those loud noises that they have to contend with as part of the job, is tinnitus something that's common in first responders?
2: Yeah, it very much can be. We see tinnitus that occurs for people who have normal hearing, but it also is very, very common for people who have hearing loss or have been exposed to noise on a regular basis.
1: So it's tinnitus. I call it tinnitus. That's thank you for correcting me on that. I saw
2: both are acceptable.
1: Both are acceptable.
2: On who you're asking.
1: What about for like an average American who isn't susceptible to prolonged loud noises? How does somebody who's not at risk of that get tinnitus?
2: It's sometimes just something that's simply there. Mm-hmm. It can be correlated with other things. People will report changes in it with, fatigue, exhaustion, TMJ issues. People can report increased tinnitus. So there's a lot of correlating factors that tinnitus can be present for. I really recommend the most important thing somebody can do if they're experiencing that is to get a baseline hearing evaluation. Just check things out. See what's going on. Most people, if you ask them, when's the last time you got your hearing screen, they're going to look at you and go, I don't know, maybe when I was in grade school, I went to the nurse's office. Mm-hmm. And so you want to be more proactive with that. And at Hearing Life, we help support being proactive with that. We do offer complimentary hearing assessments for everyone.
1: A few more minutes here with Dr. Ryan Potter, Vice President of Audiology at Hearing Life. What does your data show about hearing loss among first responders?
2: So it's a really high prevalence of hearing loss with first responders. As many as 80% of long-term law enforcement, 40% of firefighters, and 45% of EMS providers do have hearing loss just due to that repeated noise exposure while at work each day.
1: Are there options for someone who is losing their hearing other than wearing a hearing aid?
2: Being aware, getting an evaluation, I think is the very most important first step. Typically for people who have hearing loss with their nerves and hearing, though, the recommended treatment is hearing aids, and hearing aids are amazing. They do a great job at helping to restore that inability to pick up on the details of speech and conversation, and can really make a significant improvement in someone's quality of life.
1: Why do you find that people might be more prone to be to accept having to wear glasses if they start losing their vision, but might not have any interest in wearing hearing aids?
2: Yeah, I really have found over the years, it's kind of a repeated theme. People don't know what they're missing out on because the hearing loss happens so gradually. Mm-hmm. And so there's this a concept that, like, I'm fine, really everything is okay. And it's so often I have somebody, they're sitting across from me, we've identified there's a hearing loss, and then I give them the opportunity to hear what they've been missing out on. And time and time again, they're just shocked. Like, they did not realize that this change has happened over time. Mm-hmm. And once they hear what they've been missing out on, I find that oftentimes a lot of that apprehension goes away and they're saying, okay, I get it. I got to do this. I got to take care of myself.
1: And they also, hearing aids these days are like tiny. You can't even see them. They're not like the big clunky things we might remember from 30, 40 years ago.
2: Absolutely. We've got little miniature computer chips. You got artificial intelligence going on in the devices. They're so good at just helping to restore the hearing that people need help with.
1: I wonder what inspired you to dedicate your career to hearing care.
2: Yeah. So, we're talking a lot about first responders. I think this is probably something that I share with a lot of people who are first responders. I just really had a desire to be able to help people and try to make a difference in their lives. And that led me down the path of becoming an audiologist. And that's something that I, have been able to do each day. And that truly is a gift to go to work and do that each day. And I don't take it for granted. Very early in my career, and I'm going to say maybe first, second year out of school, I met a friend, and she has hearing loss. She has had it most of her adult life. She went and sought out treatment for it. She just had a bad experience that was really unsuccessful in her 20s. And at the point that I met her, she'd struggled through like 15 years of life, trying to raise a family, live her life, go to work, with hearing loss. And fortunately we met each other. I was able to help her. I fit her with hearing aids and it just instantly made a significant change in her quality of life. And, you know, from that, I said, you know, this is not right. This needs to be my mission to make sure people get access to really high quality hearing care. And that they don't have that same experience. So that's been my personal goal, and that's our goal at Hearing Life as well.
1: Just a couple more minutes from you with you. Is there a connection between hearing loss and the risk of dementia?
2: So there's a lot of research out there. What they have found is that through retrospective data studies, they do see a correlation between hearing loss and dementia. You know, what we know is that supporting hearing health supports, you know, good brain activity, communication, all of that. And so, yeah, definitely the studies show there has been a correlation there.
1: All right. Two final things for you. Other than not listening to things that are very loud, having your earbuds or headphones on full blast, are there some other everyday habits that people don't realize maybe damaging their hearing over time?
2: A lot of hobbies, you know, people, maybe they're a woodworker, they like doing target practice, shooting, hunting, things like that. And maybe it's as simple as, you know, you're mowing the grass and you have a large yard. And so you're exposing yourself that way. A lot of just normal things that can expose us to loud sound on a regular basis. And just being aware of that. Utilizing hearing protection, just, you know, something as simple as the foam earplugs that can go in your ear. And then again, just be super proactive, get a baseline for yourself, check out your hearing health and see where you're at.
1: Last thing for you, then, if someone wants to protect their hearing, is that the best advice you could give them? Make sure and get maybe yearly hearing checkups?
2: For sure. You know, you can go to our website, hearinglife.com. You can find a Hearing Life location near you, and it's as simple as clicking a button, and you can go ahead and schedule that baseline for yourself. Also, for our first responders, we are so supportive of the work they do. We are offering a 10% discount on hearing aids that is stackable on top of any other promotions that may be available to just really support our first responders and getting the help that they need. And having, you know, excellent quality of hearing and being able to do that so important and critical work that they do each day.
1: The website is hearinglife.com. It's been Dr. Ryan Potter, Vice President of Audiology at Hearing Life. I appreciate the time and the information, Dr. Potter. Be well. Thanks so much.
2: Thank you.
1: I am Manny Munoz. I appreciate you listening to iHeartRadio's Communities this week. As always, if you have any questions, comments, or suggestions, reach out to me on Instagram. My handle is @IODManny. That's @IODManny. And that'll do it for another edition of iHeartRadio's Communities. I'm Manny Munoz. Until next time.
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1: Sunday morning with Jeff Stevens. Well, a lot of people have worked remotely at some point over the last 5 or 6 years, and some still are, but there's a potential dark side of remote work. I'll tell you more coming up in 7 minutes.

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1: There's Huntrix and Golden here on your Sunday morning. I'm Jeff Stevens. Working from home definitely has its perks, but there's a downside that doesn't get talked about as much. And a major study of nearly 600,000 Americans, so it's a huge, huge study, found that while remote work can boost your flexibility and improve job satisfaction, it also tends to increase feelings of loneliness and mental health challenges. Again, this is working remotely or at home. This is especially true for people who live alone, since they don't have built-in social interactions during the day. In some cases, these remote workers can go an entire day without seeing or talking to anyone, which of course can contribute to higher levels of anxiety and depression.
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1: I'm Jeff Stevens. 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
2: Oh, my gosh. 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
1: Yeah, way to go. 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
1: I'm Jeff Stevens. Well, with the struggle of the economy the last few years, kind of been up and down and hoping things get better, a lot of people have a hard time putting a savings plan together. We'll find out more after OneRepublic. Here's Apologize.

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1: I'm Jeff Stevens. Thanks for listening. Well, I saw the other day that 7% of American workers say they don't ever plan to save for retirement. 7% say, nope, I'm not ever doing savings. 21% say they aren't saving now, but they plan to start soon. And Chad, that's probably a risky idea. Not a good idea, right?
2: No, it's not.
1: Do you have a good plan? Yeah, I mean, you don't have to tell us what it is, but do you have a good plan?
2: I got a bunch of holes dug out back and, you know.
1: Funny guy. A bunch of holes dug out back. Also, probably not the safest idea.
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3: 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And in Charleston, South Carolina, it's Power Hits 95X. Welcome aboard. My name's Casey Kasem, and we're counting down the week's biggest hits the way they're ranked on the official Billboard chart. And on we go.
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1: Once a week with AT40, and you know how your favorite songs are doing across the USA. Like the current hit by Chicago, peaked at number 17 2 weeks ago, then fell to 19, now at number 24. If She Would Have Been Faithful.

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1: You're hearing the nation's 40 biggest hits. This is American Top 40. My name's Casey Kasem, and our countdown to the number one song in the land continues.
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1: Here's the five-man band who first hit the top 40 back in 1978. It was with a song called Breakdown, and it barely made it. Sneaked in at number 40. Now, 9 years later, they've got their 10th top 40 hit. Here they are at number 20. Tom Petty and the Heartbreakers with Jammin' Me.

0: Meet Me Halfway, Kenny Loggins' 13th top 40 hit of his solo career, looking top 10 bound, moves up another four notches to number 11. Coming up on American Top 40, a long-distance dedication from a woman in Ohio, a battered wife who won't be abused any longer. My name's Casey Kasem. This is AT40. Our countdown of the most popular hits in the USA continues in a moment. We have the 10 biggest hits coming right up.
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0: Now, the story of how a classic number one song is now being sung by a group of dried fruit. Four soulful singing raisins. Maybe you've seen it on TV. Raisins doing choreographed moves, singing a classic number one song originally sung by Marvin Gaye. I heard it through the grapevine. Here's how it came to be. About 2 years ago, the California Raisin Board asked a man named Will Vinton to make him a commercial. Will's a master of claymation, animation that makes clay dolls come alive, kind of like 3D cartoons. Well, this was a challenging assignment. How do you make raisins exciting? Will Vinton had a great idea. He started with the old hit, I Heard It Through the Grapevine. You know, grapevine raisins? You got it. Next, Vinton chose a human subject to model his raisin after. He used one of his favorite singers, Buddy Miles, from the group Santana. Vinton made a video of Buddy singing Grapevine. Then he sculpted a group of 4 8-inch clay raisins, and he matched the movements and the facial expressions of his lead raisin exactly like Buddy Miles. So that raisin is Buddy Miles. Took a lot of work. For a 30-second commercial, those raisins had to be posed about 750 different times. But the end result was a TV commercial that's taken America by storm. Advertising agencies have given it awards. And the raisins are actually getting fan mail. People asking for pictures of those soulful raisins who have brought a new wrinkle to a classic hit. And there's no reason not to play it right here as an AT40 Extra. from 1968, the original Marvin Gaye's I Heard It Through the Grapevine.

0: the number one classic from 1968 by Marvin Gaye. I heard it through the grapevine, and it's a song we've been hearing a lot lately, remade by those swinging, singing Raisins on the popular TV commercial.
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0: We're heading into the home stretch now on American Top 40, counting down the most popular songs in the country and getting closer to number one. My name's Casey Kasem, and on we go.
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0: Smokey Robinson moves up three notches to get his third top 10 hit as a solo singer, and his ninth top 10, including his hits with the Miracles. Here's Smokey with Just to See Her.

0: On his way to number three, that's Richard Marx with Don't Mean Nothing, a classic American Top 40 extra from 1987.
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2: We're counting down the top hits in the land. Some of the top hits in chart history were by the Supremes. Songs so good that six of them have been remade and hit the top 40 again. But no Supremes remake ever hit number one. That is, till last week. Now, Kim Wilde's version of You Keep Me Hanging On falls to number two.

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1: Going back to the 90s, there's Ace of Base and All That She Wants. Hopefully you want some money. We're bringing it back tomorrow. You can win $2,500 like Ginger.
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1: Hey, thanks for listening. That's Alex Warren's Ordinary. And okay, question of the day. What was your best summer job looking back when you were just a teenager, maybe? Didn't have too many responsibilities, just working for fun in the summer. What did you do?
2: When I was 16, I worked at this huge aquarium store that had like a 6,000 gallon shark tank. And I actually got to go like scuba diving in it and it up. And it was really cool.
1: For somebody that's scared of sharks, that would probably not be a dream job. But looking back, you can say you swam with a shark. That's cool.
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1: There's the new kids on the block. You know, they're Boston boys, and they were at a Boston Celtics game. Together, Donnie, Jordan, and Joey from the New Kids on the Block, and the camera in the stadium showed them, and they busted out into the Right Stuff dance. They did the dance right there at the Boston Celtics game. People were loving it. Here's Rascal Flatts now, Life is a Highway.

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1: Hey, it's Madison. Hope you're having a good one. You know, a lot of our favorite shows from the 90s have made comebacks. Well, one with Tim Allen has a little issue with a comeback, but he's open to it. I'll tell you more next. First, see ya.

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1: There's Fleetwood Mac and Landslide. It's Madison with you. And as we get ready for Toy Story 5 coming out, I'm excited about that. Tim Allen is back with Tom Hanks playing Woody and Buzz, June 19th. So what, that's next weekend in theaters. Tim Allen was asked about, will he ever do a revival of the Home Improvement show that was such a popular 90s sitcom. And he said that they have talked about bringing back the series for years. He thinks fans would love it, but he acknowledged not everyone from the original cast has maintained close relationships since the show has ended. He said the big issue would be the kids. He said there's some personality problems right now with the boys. He said they've got their own issues. I always thought it'd be cool if it was a story about them.

0: but that's a little challenging right now, to put it mildly. Yeah, stars Taryn Noah Smith and Jonathan Taylor Thomas have both quit acting, while Zachary Ty Bryan is serving a 16-month jail sentence in a California jail. So, yeah, that would be hard to get them all back.
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1: Hey, it's Madison. If you like that song from Hall & Oates, you need to watch the Jennifer Lawrence movie, No Hard Feelings. I think it's on Netflix right now. There is a really cool scene where they remake the song Man Eater, which I love that.

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2: It's a best of the 80s and 90s weekend. That's one from the 90s. Christina Aguilera's Genie in a Bottle. I remember playing that. I started radio in 1999. I feel like I played that every hour.

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1: Hey, it's Madison. Speaking of royals, we just got back from London. Our European vacation had to stop in London, and we went and saw the Tower of London and where all the royals lived back in the day. And it's really cool to see some of that history. And, you know, over there, they love their soccer. They sure do. And we just happened to be in London, and the Arsenal had their end of season parade. I swear there was tons of fans everywhere. And then we went to Paris, and their team had just defeated the Arsenal to win something else, and they were having a huge parade and celebration. And now, of course, all that happens over here with the World Cup. 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And coming up next, Tom Petty and Britney Spears.
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1: Hey, it's Madison. 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

0: The home of Mix Mornings with Gary Rivers, Mix 98.9. There's Taylor Swift's The Fate of Ophelia, and of course, her and Travis are getting married this summer, we think. Don't know all the details yet. There's been lots of rumors, but I'm assuming that there won't be a bunch of people at the wedding recording on their phones. They'll probably have to turn them in or something like that. I think a lot of us could learn from that. We should all turn off our phones so we don't miss these amazing moments. 1 in 10 of us, apparently, according to a new poll, have missed a once-in-a-lifetime moment because we were on our phones. Maybe we were trying to get the camera ready to take a picture of it or something. That happens to me all the time. But we've missed winning goals, exchanging rings at wedding ceremonies, candles being blown out at birthdays, sightseeing on vacation, great moments on stage at a concert or a play, all because of our phones. So this is your sign to put it down and enjoy the moment this summer. Coming up next, it's Toto and Rihanna.
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1: Hey, it's Madison with you. Hope you're having a good summer so far. Have you gotten any corn on the cob yet? I saw this week was National Corn on the Cob Day. Best side dish of the summer, hands down.

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1: Hey, it's Madison. Now that we're into summer, what is something you really want to do this summer?
0: It always, you blink and it's over. So what is something that's your priority? Let me know. And the calling is on now wherever you will go.

0: Mix 98.9, more variety from the 80s to now. Hey, it's Madison, early June right now, but you know how fast it'll be over. So if you want to do something big this summer, what is something that you really have on your bucket list?
1: Number one priority for me is getting back into running. I've taken a little bit of a hiatus.
0: I hear you.
1: So just getting into it once, twice, up to maybe three or four times a week.
0: Yeah.
1: And getting up early in order to do that and just getting in the habit of getting up early in general.
0: You know, I think especially getting it done early like that, then you can enjoy your day better because you don't have it hanging over your head like, oh, I have to run later. So good plan. Coming up next, you're with Mix and Bruno Mars.
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1: The best of the 80s and 90s weekend is on. I'll have Mariah Carey coming up. First, some Miley Cyrus's Flowers. We were good.

0: 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Hey, it's Madison.
1: Hey, thanks for listening. It's Madison with Mariah Carey, and summer's here. What is your priority? What do you want to do the most this summer?
2: My number one priority is to get a little bit of a tan so I don't look like, my meat is white, and just go to the pool and just chill and relax as much as possible.
1: Yeah, I know. I want to get tan too, so I don't have to worry so much about getting burnt. Like that first burn of the year. I have that really pasty white skin too, and I have to be very careful. Coming up next, Michael Jackson and The Fray.
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1: 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You can win $2,500 for a summer vacay. 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We'll start at 8 tomorrow. Still.

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1: Hey, thanks for listening. It's Madison. And now that summer's here, what is your priority? What are you looking forward to doing the most this year?
2: My priority for this summer is just to get caught up on everything I've been putting off. Yeah. And I think you know what I'm talking about.
1: Oh, there's always a list, isn't there? I'll wait until the summer to do it. Well, I hope you can mark off some things. Coming up next, it's John Mellencamp and NSYNC.
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1: Jack Cradivo from a kiss-off song to something a little more hopeful. 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
1: Taylor Swift, Opalite, Jack Cradiville. The rumor is married in July in New York City. And the ultimate high end would be $1 million for the Metropolitan Museum of Art. 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I haven't checked. 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
1: It's Jack Craddock. A lot of people say the news stresses them out. So you want to keep up to date. How much can you take before you get stressed out? We'll take a look coming up after Carrie Underwood, Before He Cheats.

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1: Gary Underwood, before he cheats, this Jack Cradiville. Well, you want to keep up to date with what's going on, but how much news is enough news? According to research, 30 to 45 minutes a day, enough to keep up with current events without causing excessive anxiety. I think I'm down to about 10 to 15. Of course, to keep up with the social gossip, what's going on, we've got more 80s and 90s with Cher coming.
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1: Backstreet Boys playing games with my heart. This Jack Cradiville. They've released a new song for the new Paw Patrol movie. It's called Bottle Up. We're back to the 80s and 90s. 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
1: Here's a severe weather update from iHeartRadio. The National Weather Service has issued a severe thunderstorm warning for Mahoning, Portage, and Trumbull counties. This will go until 6 o'clock tonight. We'll also remain under a severe thunderstorm watch for the entire listening area until 9 o'clock. These storms are producing a lot of rain, strong winds, even some hail at times. Again, severe thunderstorm warning for Mahoning, Portage, and Trumbull until 6 o'clock. 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
8: Here's a severe weather update from iHeartRadio. The National Weather Service has issued a severe thunderstorm warning for Mahoning, Portage, and Trumbull counties. This will go until 6 o'clock tonight. We'll also remain under a severe thunderstorm watch for the entire listening area until 9 o'clock. These storms are producing a lot of rain, strong winds, even some hail at times. Again, severe thunderstorm warning for Mahoning, Portage, and Trumbull until 6 o'clock. Stay tuned to this iHeartRadio station for the very latest.
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Here's a weather update from iHeartRadio. Most of us now under severe thunderstorm warnings. The National Weather Service tracking heavy storms moving through the area. Right now we have warnings for Mahoning, Columbiana, Trumbull, Portage, and Carroll counties. Again, that is Mahoning, Portage, Trumbull, Columbiana, and Carroll counties until 6 o'clock. The rest of us will remain under a severe thunderstorm watch until 6 o'clock tonight. Stay tuned to this iHeart radio station for the latest weather updates.

Here's a severe weather update from iHeartRadio. Many of us now under a severe thunderstorm warning. This will go until at least 5:45 or 6 o'clock, depending on the county you're in. But under that warning right now, Mahoning, Columbiana, Trumbull, Mercer, and Carroll counties. The entire listening area is going to remain under a severe thunderstorm watch until 9 o'clock tonight. Again, severe thunderstorm warning now for Mahoning, Columbiana, Mercer, Trumbull, and Carroll counties. 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

0: Here's a severe weather update now from iHeartRadio. The National Weather Service has issued a tornado warning for Columbiana County. That's going to go until 6 o'clock tonight. Again, a tornado warning for Columbiana County. The rest of us remain under a severe thunderstorm warning with some strong storms coming through. But again, a tornado warning now for Columbiana County until 6 o'clock. That severe thunderstorm warning also remains to about 6 o'clock and will stay under a severe thunderstorm watch till 9 o'clock. 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

Here's a severe weather update now from iHeartRadio. The National Weather Service has issued a tornado warning for Columbiana County. That's going to go until 6 o'clock tonight. Again, a tornado warning for Columbiana County. The rest of us remain under a severe thunderstorm warning with some strong storms coming through. But again, a tornado warning now for Columbiana County until 6 o'clock. That severe thunderstorm warning also remains to about 6 o'clock and will stay under a severe thunderstorm watch till 9 o'clock. 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

Here's a severe weather update now from iHeartRadio. The National Weather Service has issued a tornado warning for Columbiana County. That's going to go until 6 o'clock tonight. Again, a tornado warning for Columbiana County. The rest of us remain under a severe thunderstorm warning with some strong storms coming through. But again, a tornado warning now for Columbiana County until 6 o'clock. That severe thunderstorm warning also remains to about 6 o'clock and will stay under a severe thunderstorm watch till 9 o'clock. 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

0: Here's an iHeartRadio weather update. The National Weather Service has allowed many of the warnings to expire for Ohio counties. However, Beaver County, Pennsylvania now under a tornado warning. That continues until 5:45, 6 o'clock tonight. The rest of us will remain under severe thunderstorm watches until at least 9 o'clock tonight when things begin to settle down. Again, Beaver County now under a tornado warning until 6 p.m.
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1: Here's an iHeartRadio weather update. The National Weather Service has allowed many of the warnings to expire for Ohio counties. However, Beaver County, Pennsylvania now under a tornado warning. That continues until 5:45, 6 o'clock tonight. The rest of us will remain under severe thunderstorm watches until at least 9 o'clock tonight when things begin to settle down. Again, Beaver County now under a tornado warning until 6 p.m.

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1: Santana, Rob Thomas, and Smooth. This Jack Cradiville. You would think Santana's been around forever. Well, they have, but he's only 78, and he will be performing in Las Vegas this September. We've got more 80s and 90s coming up.
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1: I played you one Justin, then the other, Justin Timberlake and Dan Blackman. It is National Strawberry Shortcake Day today. My dad got me into this dessert, and it's awesome. You got the strawberries, the fluffy cake, the whipped cream. Now I want some. I have more 80s and 90s for you next. 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

Mix 98.9, where you get more variety from the 80s to now, helping to scare away the scaries on a Sunday night. Thanks for listening in. It's the best of the 80s and 90s. Again, here's Teddy Swims.

Mix 98.9. As you know, the FIFA World Cup is going on. Does that equate more babies being born 9 months from now? I'll tell you what the experts say after the Starship on this best of the 80s and 90s weekend. Nothing's going to stop us now.

0: Mix 98.9, the Starship part of this best of the 80s and 90s weekend. I'm Dan Blackman. So will more babies be born because of the World Cup action? A medical journal says yes, because major sporting events like the World Cup are associated with increased birth rates. Why? Couples want to celebrate together. So 9 months from now, you got to be checking it all out. What do you think? I'm Radio Dan Blackman. I'm on Instagram. Tell me there. Follow me there. Stay here for more of this best of the 80s and 90s weekend.
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